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Good evening, Michael Black with you on this Tuesday. I'm going to be with you till midnight when Brett Mabee has the mainstream. Got some great music to get to during the program. We'll hear from Teddy Thompson, some Vampire Weekend. We'll also get to some music from Kurungbin. Maybe a little Father John Misty and the Cars a little bit later. Here's Ben Queller to start things off. This is Jealous Girl on WRUR, The Root.

FM 80.5 WRUR, and that is Of Monsters and Men from their 2025 release, and Tuna in a Can, something I really don't like. I like fresh tuna if I'm going to have that. The Dead with Dire Wolf, a live recording from Reckoning going back to 1981. The Hold Steady with The Weekenders from Heaven Is Whenever from 2010. And Ben Queller from Go Fly a Kite and Jealous Girl starting off the program. Up next, music from Mumford & Sons. They teamed up with Hozier for this release to start off four in a row here on the route. This is the Rubber Band Man.

It's Root Music on WRUR. Sarah Giroux with Runaway from Follow Me Down. Joe Andrews before that from Modern Age and Connection. We heard Vampire Weekend from Contra and Holiday and Mumford & Sons with Rubber Band Man. Up next, here's Glenn Hansard and Markita Arglova, where they would later form and call themselves the Swell Season. But this is the duo that actually worked on the music for the Once movie soundtrack. 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

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Chris Whitley, that's To Joy from Rocket House. Cracker, Tune On, Tune In, Drop Out from 2009, Sunrise in the Land of Milk and Honey, and the Academy Award-winning song Falling Slowly from Glenn Hansard and Markita Irglova. Up next, Kurungbin will lead off a nice set of long music to close out our first hour of Root Music on this Tuesday evening. From The Universe Smiles Upon You, One, this is Kurungbin and White Gloves on WRUR, The Root.

XTC closing out our first hour from Black Sun. That's Respectable Street from 1980. Brandi Clark, Buried from her self-titled 2023 release. Teddy Thompson from the album Heartbreaker Please and Why Wait. Foo Fighters in there as well with Everlong from The Color and the Shape from 1997. And Kurungbin with White Gloves. Here on The Root, WRUR-FM and HD Rochester. 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WRUR is a broadcast partnership of the University of Rochester and WXXI Public Media. As we get into 11 o'clock hour here on The Root, Michael Black with you until midnight when Brett Mabee is standing by with the mainstream. Some Black Keys, Travis, as well as the Cars coming up in this hour. We'll start off with the Old Crow Medicine Show. This is Methamphetamine on WRUR, The Root.

FM 80.5, The Root, that is Okalu. That is from an album called Choke Enough, and that is What's Good. Neil Young and the Chrome Hearts from Talking to the Trees that came out last year. Let's Roll Again. Father John Misty, Heart-Shaped Box, and that's a cover of a Nirvana song that came out last year, an old Crow Medicine show from Tennessee Pusher, Methamphetamine, starting off the hour. Up next, we'll kick off four in a row with Ben Folds along with Regina Spektor from Way to Normal from 2008. This is You Don't Know Me on WRUR, The Root.

It's Root Music on WRUR. That's Best Friends and Joy Way from the Mall album. And Throw Your Coins, Make a Wish from about 3 years ago. Went back to the self-titled album for the Cars and Just What I Needed from 1978. The Jayhawks, I'd Run Away from Tomorrow the Green Grass. And Ben Folds and Regina Spektor, You Don't Know Me. Here's Ray LaMontagne. This is Shelter on WRUR, The Root.

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Music of the Doobie Brothers here on FM 88.5 WRUR from The Captain and Me from 1973 Long Train Run and the Black Keys. No Rain, No Flowers is the title of their most recent release, and Ray LaMontagne from Trouble and Shelter. Lucinda Williams is up next on The Root, her most recent release called World's Gone Wrong, and I would think you could call this the title track, featuring Brittany Spencer on this track as well. The World's Gone Wrong on WRUR, The Root.

That's Travis closing out that set of music from the Invisible Band and Sing from 2001. The Turnpike Troubadours before that from The Price of Admission and On the Red River, and Lucinda Williams with The World's Gone Wrong. Here on The Root, WRUR-FM and HD Rochester, online at theroot.org. WRUR is a broadcast partnership of the University of Rochester and WXXI Public Media. The Mainstream's on the air until 3, followed by the World Cafe at 3 o'clock. Have a great rest of your Tuesday night and into Wednesday morning. And we'll catch you tomorrow night at 10 for more Root music on WRUR. Heading up to the Mainstream tonight, here is Citizen Cope, better known as Clarence Greenwood. His real name, from the standpoint of the title of the album, the Clarence Greenwood Recordings. This is The Sun's Gonna Rise on WRUR, The Root.

filmmaker, singer-songwriter, and founder and director of Pacific Union Records, Eric McEntee is out with a new single, I'm Not Bothered by the Rain, an excellent choice to get into our listening together with The Sour on the Mainstream. Now, Wiscano, I'm thankful you're well. Ongwenyo Angi, Haitkwa, Aga Jengwa, Gatnigoyo, Tia Wenzaguego, Nanganwanisa De, Hatewanisage, Hatewasondage, Heodok. I'm thankful you're well, and I hope there are good minds everywhere, every day and every night, and all the time in between. If you need a quick pick-me-up, you've made it to the right place. We'll be enjoying music from Yacht Scene and the band's sophomore release on Sub Pop Records, Stand on My Shoulders. Also music from Santa Clara Pueblo singer-songwriter Ilani. One from the California Honey Drops, just to name a few. In the first set, Moonchild and PJ Morton, but not before getting this one on from Neon Dreams. Drummer Adrian Morris has Anishinaabe descent, and today the band has been nominated for a Juno Award for Breakthrough Group of the Year, Canadian Radio Music Award for Best New Artist. They have millions of streams and have a global touring footprint as well, including South Africa, where they have a huge following. It's the band's Don't Go Hating Me Now, getting us back in this hour on your new favorite show. Turn it up and sing along on the Main Street. This ain't nothing.

Moonchild and P.J. Morton's Fear. Hey, friend. I said that pretty solemnly, didn't I? On the mainstream. We also heard Westerman's Adriatic, Foster the People going out by request, and we kicked off the set with Neon Dreams. Don't go hating me now. If you're a professional singer-songwriter, get your tunes in for consideration in the rotation. 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Box 252, Salamanca, New York, 14779. 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Scroll all the way to the bottom for the physical address and email as well. In the remainder of this time together, we're going to be enjoying music from Tommy Gotti, also Graham Jones, Trixie Mattel, Dana Fuchs, and this one from Nicholas Galanin, the uber-talented Unangak and Tlingit singer-songwriter and multidisciplinary artist from his band Jantz Heden's second sub-pop album, Stand on My Shoulders. 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

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In the remainder of the hour, Dana Fuchs, Graham Jones, and a truly international band, as they have members from England, France, Switzerland, and Denmark. And of course, I'm talking about the UK-based Youth. 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

I love how Anishinaabe singer Graham Jones just pulls you right into the story he's singing about. From his latest album, Crossways, that's The Storm, helping to wind down this hour on the mainstream. We also heard Ilani's latest single, Fond of You, and from the UK-based Youth's 2025 Elmer's Cove, it was Open at Noon that got us into the half. Join me again, hopefully sooner than later, and believe me when I tell you, I can't thank you enough for joining me on your favorite local airwaves. It means the world to me because you have a lot of options out there. So whether you're just in and out for a moment or you're a regular listener, join me again here soon on your new favorite show. And tell your friends and family, as we like to have a lot of fun shaking the cobwebs off of all the fun that used to be a lot more prevalent in AM/FM radio. In the final set, Trixie Mattel, one from Pappy John's band, and this one from the California Honey Drops, a band who, I'll have you know, does not use set list. Every show is improvised in real time with the singer calling out songs based on the room's energy. Pretty cool stuff, and I'm enjoying their new single, Lovin' Made Easy. You'll be good, and I'll be good or be good at it, and as always, you're welcome back for another fun hour on the mainstream.

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Métis Two Spirit artist Liv Wade and Darkest Hour on the mainstream. Now it's gonna go wego. I'm Brett Mabee, your host through these sonic explorations. And before our time is up, we're gonna trot the globe seeking out some of the all-time best music as we collectively acknowledge the need to reimagine what a mainstream music scene can look and sound like. Perhaps you've never considered that there's a glaring omission when you neglect the indigenous artists of Turtle Island and whatever so-called mainstream you want to be talking about. So, with that being said, we're going to be shining a light on artists like Danielle Richard, the talented Cree singer-songwriter who often records as BB Buckskin, but for our listening this hour, it's her Casino Borealis project. We'll also be hearing from a couple of Mohawk artists, including Brent Thomas Dibo and Murray Porter, Handsome Tiger, and one from Nora Jones and Josh Hom before this first half is through. We're going to ease into the hour with one from Truman Sinclair and this one from Métis fiddler, singer-songwriter, actress, and composer from the Red River Buffalo Lake Métis settlement. I'm talking about Darla Daniels, and the song that you're going to enjoy right now is her Trapline single, today on the mainstream.

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1: See, my mule don't like people laughing. Gets a crazy idea you laughing at him. Now, if you apologize, like

Casino Borealis is a one-off project of Cree singer Danielle Richard, who more often records as BB Buckskin. These days, she's working pretty steadily with Stevie Solace, and be on the lookout for yet another new release that will be getting into the rotation. But for our listening, we went back to 2024 and Danielle's Casino Borealis project with Willows. Before that was Truman Sinclair's Black Train, and it was Métis singer Darla Daniels' Trapline that got us into that set. If you're just now joining, you've missed a little bit, and I know you're probably like me and you don't like to miss out on things, so get caught back up at mainstreamradio.net. And if I may, I highly encourage you to check out some of the community collaborations that I'm proud to be a part of or help shine a spotlight on as well. 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For our next block, we're going to kick things off with a track found on Nora Jones Is Playing Along, her podcast that often has impromptu jams, cover of classics, reworked versions of the guest's own songs. You might recall that I do have a version of her and Dave Grohl playing a classic Foo Fighters track. And right now, she's teamed up with Josh Hahn for Something Stupid, a song that's going to help us to kick off this final block of this half on the mainstream.

in the second half of listening on today's edition of The Mainstream. And if you're just now joining, it's good to have you here. As always, I love shouting out to friends of the show who are dialed in across the globe, including those dialed in to KBFT 89.9 FM in and around Net Lake, Minnesota. If you can't stick around for the entire AM/FM broadcast, the good news in this postmodern digital age is that you can always check things out on the show archive or catch it multiple times throughout the week on sites like nv1.org. There are a lot of other incredible reasons to check out the work of my colleagues with the network, including Blues After Hours, NV1's latest offering, The Children's Hour, Our Living Lands with Antonia Gonzalez, in addition to National Native News, Native America Calling, and so much more. There's a lot happening for listeners of all ages at nv1.org. In the remainder of our time, Benet, also one from Brent Thomas Dibo, the talented Mohawk actor and singer. But right now, we're going to get back into things with this one from Handsome Tiger. I heard a rumor that he's teaming up with the Snotty-Nosed Rez Kid, so be on the lookout for yet another great new collaboration to get into the rotation. He also has a new album coming out entitled First People 2, so be on the lookout for that April release. Right now, turn it up with Oogie Cheetah, and don't go anywhere. I have a little bit more time with you anyway here on The Mainstream.

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for that matter, but we also heard Handsome Tiger's Oogie Cheetah, the first song of that set. 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Check your local listings and tell your friends and family, as always, the more the merrier, right? So, again, check those listings. 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Again, it's mainstreamradio.net. A lot more features coming to the website. I'm always looking into collaboration, so I look forward to hearing from you soon. We're going to be hearing from Tobik First Nation artist Mike Byrne. I had a request for some Lady Gaga, so I'll try to squeeze that in as well, but we are going to kick things off on a little bit of a bluesier note with Brent Thomas Dybo and the one and only Murray Porter. Now, a lot of people first heard about Maury with his 1492, Who Found Who? For me, and this is solely because my dad and uncle played in a band that played this very song right here. It was Drinking Again that introduced me to Murray's beautiful storytelling. It's a great track that I leave you with as we part ways today on the Mainstream.

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2: The father of the summer blockbuster, Steven Spielberg, is back with a new science fiction alien drama. 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

Back in 2006, Anishinaabe and Mitsutabi singer-songwriter Curtis Clearsky was recognized as a messenger of truth by the United Nations at the World Urban Forum in Vancouver. He's also participated in Indigenous Music ASCII Export Program, where they continued to build on international connections in the U.S., U.K., and Germany. That's Curtis Clearsky and the Constellations' latest single, Plant Your Dreams, for our listening pleasure together on the mainstream. I'm Brett Mabee. Of course, unless you're brand new to the show, you might already know that. So, well, it's good to have you here, and I hope you can stick around for the entire hour. We're going to be listening to music from Tame Impala, Tedeschi Trucks Band, Grand Mahogany, Sacred Paws, just to name a few. We're going to kick things off with the blues, and I'll bet you didn't know that Dion was one of the singers that was invited to get on Buddy Holly and Richie Valens and the Big Boppers' plane the day the music died. He turned it down because the $36 ticket felt too expensive, and that decision saved his life and shaped the rest of his career. It's incredible to think about all the stories that Dion has and is still going strong. From the Girlfriends album, it's Do Ladies Get the Blues? Don't go anywhere. I'll be joining you after a track from La Cote de John on the mainstream.

From Lakota John and Ken, it's Lakota John's Crossroad Blues on the Mainstream. We also heard Joanne Shaw Taylor's Heller High Water, and it was Dion's Do Ladies Get the Blues that kicked off the set. I'm Brett Mabee, and if you're a professional singer-songwriter, I want to hear from you. Of course I do anyway, but either way, put down this email address in your contacts and feel free to drop me a line at any time. You can send your own originally recorded compositions, professionally done, of course, to brett@mainstreamradio.net. It's worth pointing out that professionally recorded does not equate having to have been recorded in a multi-million dollar studio. That's not the way that it has to be done anymore. But put that polish on your song. Make it sparkle. Make it stand out. And it'll have a home here on the show. In the remainder of our time is music from Tame Impala. Also, Corey Medina and Brothers. A one from Afro Beta. And right now, it's Born Ruffians kicking off this final set of the half. They've stretched way back to the early 2000s, forming in Midland, Ontario. They've released 9 albums to date, the most recent being Beauty's Pride. From that album, it's Meantime on the Mainstream.

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Thank you for joining me today, and I hope you can stick around for the rest of our time together. Right now, we're going to get back into this half with Dana rocker Corey Medina, but not before Tedeschi Trucks Band. Rumor has it they have a new album on the horizon, so be on the lookout for Future Soul. Right now, this was released in 2025, but was actually recorded back in 2015, when Leon Russell was still alive. Turn it up with Tedeschi Trucks Band and Leon Russell with Dave Mason and Anders Osborne and their take on Feeling All Right on The Mainstream.

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0: Rubber Ring Asleep by the Smiths. That's one of Michael Imperioli's personal record picks. After the break, you'll hear more of the songs Michael chose, including one that inspired him when creating his own band. That is next on World Cafe.
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0: Welcome back to World Cafe. I'm Rena Duris. For our new series, Personal Records, we ask guests to share a playlist of the songs that define them. Today, my guest is Michael Imperioli. Now, you might know Michael from his acting or his writing, but you're also in a band yourself called Zopa. Here's a bit of Zopa's song, Red Sky, from your 2025 album, Diamond Vehicle. Where

So that was some of Michael Imperioli's band Zopa. And Zopa's a trio. So is the next band we're going to hear, a group that I know had a big impact on the music you make and your band. Your next personal record is from Galaxy 500. Could you talk a bit about how Galaxy 500 influenced you as a musician?

0: So that was some of Michael Imperioli's band Zopa. And Zopa's a trio. So is the next band we're going to hear, a group that I know had a big impact on the music you make and your band. Your next personal record is from Galaxy 500. Could you talk a bit about how Galaxy 500 influenced you as a musician? So that was some of Michael Imperioli's band Zopa. And Zopa's a trio. So is the next band we're going to hear, a group that I know had a big impact on the music you make and your band. Your next personal record is from Galaxy 500. Could you talk a bit about how Galaxy 500 influenced you as a musician?
1: Well, I actually saw them play live before I had heard any of their music. There was a big buzz about them. They had an album out called On Fire, which was a really big indie rock hit. I guess it's around 1990, give or take a year. I think a friend of mine said, you got to check out this band. They're really good. And, you know, this is pre-internet, so it's not like I could just go online and, like, hear a song. It was like, either I go to the record store and buy it or, you know, I have to go see them. The original Knitting Factory in New York City was on Houston Street, in the Soho Village border there. And I got there late. It was packed and there was still a line waiting to get in. And most of those people probably weren't going to get in. And I saw another door that looked like a back entrance, and it was the stage door. And I managed to go in and then just sat right on the floor in front of the stage without paying. But I did get in. So, and their sound, just like right from the beginning, the first notes they played, wow. You know, as a trio, they were very distinctive individual musicians. Then they did a cover of a Jonathan Richman song called Don't Let Our Youth Go to Waste. It has this almost Middle Eastern Indian flavored beats and drone. The solos, even the guitar solos, had a very like exotic Middle Eastern flavor. And it was like an experience hearing that song live. Like, it just takes you through several places. And it was just on. I mean, already it was late, maybe the last song they played or late in the show. And it was already something really powerful. And that song just like, whoa, I had never heard anything like it. When the band Zopa, when I started putting that band together, I that was like the third band that I was in. But I specifically wanted to do a trio in the vein of, you know, kind of like Galaxy 500, where it's a bass player and a drummer doing a very individualistic thing rather than just a more traditional rhythm section, but had their own voices. And that certainly was a really big influence on us.
0: Yeah. And before we hear Galaxy 500's version of Don't Let Our Youth Go to Waste, I just want to note, it is so, so different from the Modern Lovers Jonathan Richman one, yeah, which is like just Jonathan Richman singing over total silence. It completely goes in the other direction. On World Cafe, chosen by Michael Imperioli for personal records, Galaxy 500, Don't Let Our Youth Go to Waste.

0: Don't let our youth go to waste from Galaxy 500 on World Cafe. I'm Raina Duras. This is Personal Records, where guests share the songs that define them, a playlist of songs that kind of hold the key to who they are. Today, my guest is Michael Imperioli. Your next personal record song is one you've actually covered with your band, Zopa, on Diamond Vehicle. It's Ocean by Lou Reed. You know, I'm talking to you in New York City right now.
1: Yeah.
0: How did you first discover Lou Reed and Velvet Underground? Do you remember?
1: I mean, I heard Lou Reed first, like Walk on the Wild Side, probably was the first thing I ever heard by Lou in my late teens, probably around the time I first heard The Smiths. And Lou and I lived in the same neighborhood in the 80s. And I would see him around sometimes, like wandering around, you know, the neighborhood, but never had the guts to say anything to him. And several years later, I was about 26 or 7, and I got cast in a movie called I Shot Andy Warhol, and I was playing somebody that he was actually friends with, a guy named Ondine, who was one of the Warhol performers. And I saw Lou at a Knicks game, and I said, oh, I have the perfect kind of conversation starter. I'm playing his friend. The problem was Lou was furious that they were making a movie about the woman who shot and almost killed his pal, Andy Warhol. But I was like, oh, so we'll be, you know, how bad could that be? So I walk up to him. I say, hi, my name is Michael. I'm an actor. I know you're not happy about it, but I got a part in that movie, I Shot Andy Warhol. He goes, I think it's despicable. They're making a movie about that horrible, he called her, you know, a few choice profanities. I said, yeah, I know. But I'm actually playing a friend of yours, Undine. And he looked at me, he went, good luck. And he turned away. And I just felt horrible. He walks away from me, and I'm like, oh, I made such an idiot of myself. And then he kind of looks over his shoulder at me and waves me back to him. So I walk over to him, and he goes, listen, work hard, do a good job, and just remember he was very funny. And that was it. And then years later, I got invited to one of his concerts, and I went backstage, and we became friends for about the last, I don't know, 12 years of his life. But like the first song, The Smiths, and then I was 18, and then Galaxy 500, I was probably like 24, 25 around that time. But Lou was really an influence from my late teens up until today. Like he was really like a beacon, you know,
0: yeah,
1: like a guiding force, to the point where when he died in 2013, I had just started writing a novel, a coming-of-age novel set in New York in the mid-70s. And after he died, his death had a big effect. And since I had known him, we'd become friends and as a fan, as a New Yorker, as a fellow artist, like it was a moment, you know, when he passed. It was hard and it was strange. And I had this kind of eureka moment of putting him in this novel as himself. And this kid who's 15, coming of age in Manhattan in the 70s, winds up becoming Lou's, like, gopher assistant. Mm-hmm. So his influence just has always been there. And then Zopa did a cover of Ocean and Heroin. He's just still, like, I feel his influence and presence. So this song, Ocean, he recorded with the Velvet Underground. And then he did a different version on his first solo album, slightly different lyrics. And I kind of prefer the solo version a little better.
0: Yeah, but why did you choose the demo solo version? I was curious.
1: So when I heard this demo, it's just Lou on acoustic guitar, there's something very almost sweet and innocent, because he had, and the lyrics are really almost gothic horror and disturbing and violent. Yet Lou's approach and his take on the song, he delivers it with a lot of sweetness and innocence and kindness, which I tried to bring that to his character in the book when I wrote it. That incident when I first met him, I saw those two sides, that nasty kind of protective, stay away from me side and acerbic, you know. And then that kind of like compassionate, sweet side. And this song has both, and it's just him, and there's something really, I think, very powerful about those, having that contradiction within the song. I think it's just a great version. And I heard it for the first time about, I think during the pandemic, I heard it for the first time, and I just was like, I had heard both versions of the song, solo album, Velvet Underground version, but never this demo, and this one just floored me, and it's very moving, I think.
0: It's World Cafe. In case you're curious, that novel that Michael Imperioli wrote is called The Perfume Burned His Eyes. Michael Imperioli is my guest on Personal Records today. Here's Lou Reed, Ocean, from Lou Reed, I'm So Free, the 1971 RCA demos on World Cafe.

0: That was Lou Reed's demo version of Ocean. It was chosen by Michael Pirioli as one of his personal records. In just a minute, he shares another song, one he says really encapsulates this stage of his life as an empty nester. That's next on World Cafe.
1: One of the best ways to support The Root is to become a sustainer.

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1: Then who is performing it here?
2: That's Katya Bunyatishvili, who is from the Republic of Georgia, who I think is perhaps one of the greatest classical pianists on the planet. I may listen to more classical music now than I listen to anything else. You know, the way she plays just cuts right through. You know, there's a very soulful, very subtle, and brings out all the qualities of the composers that she plays. And she has an album that's been out the last few years called Labyrinth, and this Bach piece is on it. And my wife Victoria and I went to see her play, and when she played that song, both of us were just melting. I mean, probably one of the greatest pieces of music ever written, and she just lives it and communicates it so clearly. This song really represents this stage in my life, and Empty Nest. Our three kids are all adults and live on their own, and that song will always make me think of this time. Empty Nest is really great.
1: Yeah.
2: No offense to my kids. Empty Nest is fantastic, and we love it and really enjoy it. So I think, you know, this deepening love, you know, between us and that connection.
1: Yeah. On World Cafe's Personal Records with Michael Imperioli, here's Katya Bunyatishvili performing Air on the G String from Bach's Third Orchestral Suite.

0: from her album Labyrinth. That was Katya Vunyatishvili playing Air on the G-String from Bach's Third Orchestral Suite. It was chosen today by my guest, Michael Imperioli. He's here on World Cafe, picking songs for personal records, sharing a playlist of songs that define him. I'm Raina Duras, and we're getting to your last personal record, and this one is very personal. This is really special. It's from a band called High Flight. What can you tell us about them?
1: High Flight is a LA-based rock band that's been active for the last maybe 3 years. They're all young guys in their early 20s. And my son David is actually the guitar player. This song, Train Station, actually the music and most of the lyrics were written by David, although he doesn't always write the lyrics. But I just have a lot of respect for how much dedication and time and work and hard work he and they as a band have put into their music. And I just like it.
0: Do you remember the first time you got to see David perform music in front of people? Do you remember what it felt like?
1: Well, it was very strange because David never really showed much interest in music, right? Like, the last thing I would think was he was going to get into rock and roll. It was not something. And then one day, when he was 12, he said, can you teach me some guitar? So I showed him, like, E and A and D or something. And I said, you know, you can always use my guitars. Here they are. And if you get into it, I'll get you your own guitar. And he picked it up and never stopped. And right away, there was like an obvious aptitude. He immediately got into music that I was not necessarily listening to, like blues and bluesy rock and Santana and Stevie Ray Vaughan, which was interesting because it wasn't really being played in my house that much. So I'm not really sure how he got in, but he got in very quickly. And he started going to something like the Rock Shop Academy in Santa Barbara, which was run by a guy named George Pendergrass in, from the band Dishwalla. So it was a key, like school of rock kind of thing. And that kind of changed his life because he started, he stayed in that from 12 till the end of high school and became like a counselor and would teach little kids eventually. But they started performing, you know, they would do shows like once a month. And in the summer they had a big show. And I think that's when we first saw him play. And I was like, oh, he's really taking it seriously. You know, that was all he ever wanted to do.
0: Let's hear it. This is High Flight with a live version of their song Train Station, chosen by Michael Imperioli on World Cafe.

0: 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Thank you.
1: Train Station from the band High Flight, chosen by my guest, Michael Imperioli, for personal record on World Cafe. He's been sharing his list of songs that define him. Thank you so much for being here, for sharing all this music, for sharing some really, really good stories. Thanks a lot.
2: My pleasure. I really enjoyed it. Thanks for having me.
1: That was Michael Imperioli. He's currently starring in the show Memory of a Killer. You may have also seen him in The White Lotus, in The Sopranos. He's also appeared in many films, including Goodfellas, and recently the Oscar-nominated Song Sung Blue. You can see video of that session, the whole thing, at worldcafe.org. 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Make sure you subscribe. Thank you again to Michael and to World Cafe senior producer Kimberly Junod and our head of video George Murphy for their work on this session. 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We produce it at WXPN at the University of Pennsylvania in Philadelphia. I'm Raina Duris. 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

0: 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And by the estate of Joan B. Kroc, whose bequest serves as an enduring investment in the future of public radio and seeks to help NPR be the model for high-quality journalism in the 21st century.
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5: Last hour, actor Michael Imperioli was here sharing his personal records. And while he's done a lot of things in his career, he'll probably always be associated with his role as Christopher Moltisanti in The Sopranos, one of the best shows ever made with one of the best soundtracks. This hour, it is all music featured in The Sopranos, from the opening theme to the last song you hear in the series. And music from a lot of other memorable moments in the show. You'll hear Al Green. Take me to the river. I wanna know. And Steely Dan. I'm a fool to do your dirty work. All those Sopranos tunes and more on the way. I'm Raina Duris. This is World Cafe. Here's one that was playing on the radio in AJ's room in season 4. Makes sense for a teenager to be listening to this in 2002. It's Coldplay. Clocks.

It's World Cafe. I'm Raina Duris. Early in the show, I was talking to Michael Imperioli, who you may remember as Christopher Moltisanti in The Sopranos. So for the rest of the show today, playing all music that was featured in The Sopranos. And there was a lot of great stuff in that show, but every episode started with a drive with Tony Soprano out of the Lincoln Tunnel in New York and then through New Jersey in his Chevy Suburban, listening to this. Woke up this morning from Alabama 3.

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0: Remember those gag gifts, Billy the Big Mouth Bass? You might still have one in your basement or in a closet somewhere. It's a mounted fish, and when you walk by it, it sings a song. Tony Soprano gets one from his daughter Meadow in The Sopranos, and it plays a big part of the plot for a little while. It sings that song, which takes on a very dark meaning. Al Green, Take Me to the River. More music featured in The Sopranos in a second here on World Cafe.
1: For Juneteenth, it's Sounds of Freedom from the Staple Singers, Stevie Wonder, and Nina Simone. 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
0: Last hour on World Cafe was joined by Michael Imperioli, who played Christopher Moltisanti on The Sopranos. So all this hour, it is music from that show. I'm Raina Duris. This one is from a season 2 episode. Soundtracks the opening scene when Tony and his family are sitting in the kitchen eating Chinese takeout. Jerry Rafferty with Baker Street.

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0: The Sopranos creator David Chase was a big fan of Annie Lennox. Her and the Eurythmics show up a lot in the show. Chris and Adriana have a big fight over that one in the first season. It's Annie Lennox with Why. A Sopranos soundtrack song for singing along to, preferably in the car if you can, next on World Cafe.
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0: I'm Rena Durres. It is World Cafe. All this hour, music featured in the show The Sopranos in honor of today's guest, Michael Imperioli, who played Christopher on the show. And here is a song that I will forever hear in Tony Soprano's voice because he sang it in the car. And here is his version.
1: I'm a fool to do your dirty work. Go, yeah. I don't want to do your dirty work no more.
0: And now, Steely Dan on their own, but feel free to sing along as out of key as you like. It's Steely Dan with Dirty Work.

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1: Good morning. I'm Pete Ross at the BBC. The United Nations says that climate change poses one of the biggest threats to the preservation of global heritage. UNESCO, the UN agency responsible for World Heritage Sites, warns events like forest fires and droughts are causing severe harm to the world's cultural traditions. The BBC's Abiona Boya.
2: The United Nations Scientific, Educational and Cultural Organization, they identify this as intangible heritage. So they've currently identified 733 different bits of cultural heritage that are at risk.
1: In the marshlands of southern Iraq, severe droughts have devastated water buffalo herds and fish populations. Local climate activist Muntadhar Abdul Al says this puts centuries-old livelihoods at risk.
3: If the marsh disappeared, the fishermen, they start to immigrate, and the marshes, it will become desert, and all of the marsh Arabs move to another city, and we lost all our economy, and we lost so many people, they are indigenous people.
1: Climate change is also having an impact on the way of life in Greenland. Rising temperatures are causing ice highways to disappear. The seasonal roads are vital for communities on the world's largest island, where roughly 80% of the land is covered in ice. They provide an important

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1: This is Bird Note. The white-tailed kite is a bird of prey with an uncanny ability. Facing her slender body into the wind, with pointed wings and broad tail outstretched, the bird appears to hover mid-air, like, well, a kite. White-tailed kites are mostly pale, except for black patches on their wings and their signature red eyes. They only live in a few states in the U.S., but they're common in grasslands throughout much of Central and South America, where they hunt for rodents and small prey. These raptors can be territorial during the breeding season, when males defend prime hunting grounds to feed their mate and chicks. But the rest of the year, kites are more gregarious. It's not unusual to find 100 kites roosting in the same clump of trees. Though white-tailed kites are globally abundant, they still face threats from habitat loss as humans convert native grasslands to farms, pastures, and urban developments. We can support these graceful raptors by preserving the grasslands they call home. For Bird Note, I'm Michael Stein. This episode is dedicated in memory of Alice Ashbaugh, a lifelong birdwatcher and amateur ornithologist.

0: This is NPR News.
1: Good morning, I'm Pete Ross at the BBC. The United Nations says that climate change poses one of the biggest threats to the preservation of global heritage. UNESCO, the UN agency responsible for world heritage sites, warns events like forest fires and droughts are causing severe harm to the world's cultural traditions. The BBC's Abiona Boya.
2: The United Nations Scientific, Educational and Cultural Organization, they identify this as intangible heritage. So they've currently identified 733 different bits of cultural heritage that are at risk.
1: In the marshlands of southern Iraq, severe droughts have devastated water buffalo herds and fish populations. Local climate activist Muntadhar Abdul Al says this puts centuries-old livelihoods at risk.
3: If the marsh disappeared, the fishermen, they start to immigrate. And the marshes, it will become desert. And all of the marsh Arabs move to another city. And we lost all our economy and we lost so many people. They are indigenous people.
1: Climate change is also having an impact on the way of life in Greenland. Rising temperatures are causing ice highways to disappear. The seasonal roads are vital for communities on the world's largest island, where roughly 80% of the land is covered in ice. They provide an important link to nature, says resident and environmental campaigner Mayan Took.
4: We are losing the ice. We are losing a part of ourselves and our connections to our ancestors and the principle that they lived after. We will not be able to go about the nature as we used to, and we see nature as a comfort.
1: I'm Pete Ross at the BBC in London.
5: Billy Bragg and Wilco released Mermaid Avenue nearly three decades ago. They will perform it together for the first time this month. Next time, here and now.
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And I'm Michaela Singleton at 6:49 a.m. Good morning again here from WXXI News and your morning edition here locally, where we are taking a check of our local temperature. It is 57 degrees, a nice cool start, and there's going to be some sun, a few minor showers, but those will kind of be in and out throughout the day. We do have some clear time. It looks like between 9 a.m. and 1 p.m. Our Houghton listeners at about 55, breezy throughout the morning, and again, a couple of showers, but those thunderstorms will roll in for just about everybody this evening. As we look ahead to our headlines for the rest of the morning, in your 7 a.m. hour, Vice President J.D. Vance will head to Switzerland to sign the preliminary deal between the U.S. and Iran, but key details are still unclear. President Trump does say that that agreement with Iran is on its way, but some of his own party say they just need more details. We have those reactions coming from Capitol Hill at the top of your hour, 7:07, and we have your local headlines as well. We had a very long night of elections for Webster, Brockport, Spencerport for the school district. We'll keep you updated on all those latest results coming to you at 7:04. These headlines and more just ahead. Stay with us.

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1: And this is WXXI. It is 7:43 a.m. Good morning again. I'm Michaela Singleton with all of your top news to start your morning off right, get you informed. And hey, we have been talking about this all week. PBS's Antiques Roadshow officially rolls into town today to shoot three new episodes for 2027. More than 26,000 people applied for tickets for the day-long event at the Genesee Country Village and Museum. It did sell out quickly. Today, several thousand people will still have that chance to get appraisals for items, maybe long tucked away in their attics or basements. The show's executive producer, Marsha Bemko, joined WXXI's Connections with Evan Dawson. They had a conversation about how the roadshow decided to make its way back to Western New York.
2: It's been a while since we were here. We were last in Rochester, which if you do it like roadshow counts, it, some of us do it a little different. Mumford is not Rochester.
3: Agree.
2: Right?
3: Sure.
2: Right. So we were last here in season 3, and this is season 31. So you were due for a visit.
3: We were due.
2: You were due for a visit. And not every venue, because now we don't do any convention centers anymore. We're beautiful, historic, outdoor locations. They don't all want to let us in, because we have like 3,000 friends that might trample their grounds.
3: Yeah.
2: So who's going to let us in? How can we build a tour? And we landed perfectly here.
3: How many people applied for tickets? How many people are coming?
2: Well, we'll see. About 3,000 are coming. 26,028 people applied for the 2,000 pairs we give out, which is the most for any tour city this year. But it's always well more than the 2,000 pairs we give out.
3: Well, Sam Farrell is someone who's been senior producing Antiques Roadshow alongside Marsha for just about the same amount of time here. And to me, this concept might just exist forever as long as humans exist. Do you see it that way?
4: Yeah, I think when you peel back those details about the object or how it was found and all the rest of it, you get to some stories that are really compelling.
3: Absolutely.
4: And that's what people watch for. I think that's enduring. And as we know, certain collectible items

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1: A commemorative journey honoring the history of the Underground Railroad is traveling through Rochester this week. The organizers hope that people striving for personal liberties today will take some inspiration from the 19th century freedom seekers. WXXI's Beth Adams was able to catch up with those modern day travelers at a Monroe Community College Residence Hall, where they're going to spend the next few days.
2: This is a story of a woman who had many generations of trauma related to mental health being passed down in her family.
3: Pointing to a hand-woven textile, Kip Beardsley explains the modern struggles Americans have shared with him.
2: Lots of stories of, unfortunately, sexual assault and racism and homophobia, but then also stories of incredible strength and hospitality and healing.
3: Beardsley is the artist in residence with Freedom Walk 2026, a 750-mile pilgrimage retracing Underground Railroad routes followed by Americans fleeing slavery in the 1800s. As they stop in communities along the way, they're collecting people's narratives and encouraging them to see how this chapter in American history is relevant to their lives today.
2: We are encouraging them to look at the characteristics of people, giants like Harriet Tubman, and again, the advocacy and communities that help them, and to identify those characteristics in their own lives, and to know that every day you are calling on those same characteristics that led people to freedom in the past.
3: Freedom Walk began in Montgomery County, Maryland on May 4th. It will end in Toronto on July 4th, the United States' 250th anniversary. And Beardsley sees this as a time of reflection, a chance to consider where the country has been, where it is now, and where we want to go next.
2: And I think for us, this is an example of what it's like to come together as a community, what it was like for the Underground Railroad advocates to come together and to support the freedom seekers. It's an example of what it's like to come together now instead of being torn apart.
3: Beth Adams, WXXI News.
1: The Rochester Philharmonic Orchestra has a new president and CEO announced this week. Tanya McBride-Robles is going to be stepping into this role later in the summer. WXXI's Patrick Hoskin has a look at some of her history.
4: Robles comes to the RPO from the New England Conservatory in Boston, where she served as vice president of expanded education. She has also been the chief operating officer at both the Baltimore and Nashville Symphonies. This executive experience should help Robles. She joins the RPO amid a $50 million comprehensive campaign for the orchestra to grow its endowment and sustain its future. Robles is also a classically trained singer, and she will work alongside RPO music director Andreas Delfs and principal pops conductor Jeff Tysick, in addition to the board of directors. She'll succeed Kurt Long, who led the RPO for 9 years. Her term begins on August 17th. Patrick Hoskin, WXXI News.
1: Well, here at 7:49, taking another check of our weather for the day, 60 degrees. We just bumped up a bit. There are showers kind of in and around our area. Very light for right now. Here is meteorologist Josh Nichols to explain kind of what we look at throughout the day and maybe a few days ahead.
5: The unsettled weather story continues across western New York and the Finger Lakes, but the stage is set for it to turn a little bit more fair as we head into the weekend. For today, look for clouds, times of sun, scattered showers for our morning. High temperatures will be into the mid-70s. For tonight, we drop into the low 60s with areas of rain developing, along with an embedded thunderstorm. For tomorrow, plan on showers and scattered thunderstorms that will be breezy. Highs will be into the middle and upper 70s. For WXXI News, I'm meteorologist Josh Nichols.
1: Fair for the weekend. We'll keep our fingers crossed it stays that way. You know, I thought it was going to be clear all day yesterday, and then the instant I stepped out of the car to get out into the Red Wings game, sky opens up and it starts raining. That's just how it goes sometimes. Well, as we look at our traffic, things are clear for the moment. No accidents across any of our

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2: And this is WXXI News. Good morning again at 8:43 a.m., where we've got some exciting headlines here for you, including what we've been talking about all week. PBS's Antiques Roadshow. It officially rolls into town today to shoot three new episodes for 2027. More than 26,000 people applied for tickets for that day-long event at the Genesee Country Village and Museum. It did sell out quickly, though. Today, several thousand people who did get those lucky tickets will have the chance to get appraisals for items long tucked away in their attics or basements. The show's executive producer, Marsha Bemko, joined WXXI's connections with Evan Dawson to talk about a conversation, how the roadshow decided to come and swing on back to Western New York.
3: It's been a while since we were here. We were last in Rochester, which if you do it like Roadshow counts, it, some of us do it a little different. Mumford is not Rochester.
4: Agree.
3: Right?
4: Sure.
3: Right. So we were last here in season 3, and this is season 31. So you were due for a visit.
4: We were due.
3: You were due for a visit. And not every venue, because now we don't do it in convention centers anymore. We're beautiful, historic, outdoor locations. They don't all want to let us in, because we have like 3,000 friends that might trample their grounds.
4: Yeah.
3: who's going to let us in? How can we build a tour? And we landed perfectly here.
4: How many people applied for tickets? How many people are coming?
3: Well, we'll see. About 3,000 are coming. 26,028 people applied for the 2,000 pairs we give out, which is the most for any tour city this year. But it's always well more than the 2,000 pairs we give out.
4: Well, Sam Farrell is someone who's been senior producing Antiques Roadshow alongside Marsha for just about the same amount of time here. And to me, this concept might just exist forever as long as humans exist. Do you see it that way?
5: Yeah, I think when you peel back those details about the object or how it was found and all the rest of it, you get to some stories that are really compelling.
4: Absolutely.
5: And that's what people watch for. I think that's enduring. And as we know, certain collectible items are no longer worth anything. I mean, you know, when's the last time we appraised a Beanie Baby? I don't know. But, brown furniture, Victorian furniture is suffering right now. Who knows if that will ever recover? So the things that we look at change and so on and so forth. So that provides some variety. But the biggest variety is the individual stories.
2: 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I have a friend who just asked me if her Beanie Babies might be worth anything. 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The commemorative journey that honors the history of the Underground Railroad, a celebration of this, is traveling through Rochester this week. 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
2: Apparently maybe not to Antiques Roadshow.

0: from the 19th century freedom seekers. WXXI's Beth Adams caught up with the modern-day travelers at a Monroe Community College residence hall where they'll spend the next few days.
1: This is a story of a woman who had many generations of trauma related to mental health being passed down in her family.
2: Pointing to a hand-woven textile, Kip Beardsley explains the modern struggles Americans have shared with him.
1: Lots of stories of, unfortunately, sexual assault and racism and homophobia. But then also stories of incredible strength and hospitality and healing.
2: Beardsley is the artist in residence with Freedom Walk 2026, a 750-mile pilgrimage retracing Underground Railroad routes followed by Americans fleeing slavery in the 1800s. As they stop in communities along the way, they're collecting people's narratives and encouraging them to see how this chapter in American history is relevant to their lives today.
1: We are encouraging them to look at the characteristics of people, giants like Harriet Tubman, and again, the advocacy and communities that help them, and to identify those characteristics in their own lives, and to know that every day you are calling on those same characteristics that led people to freedom in the past.
2: Freedom Walk began in Montgomery County, Maryland on May 4th. It will end in Toronto on July 4th, the United States' 250th anniversary. And Beardsley sees this as a time of reflection, a chance to consider where the country has been, where it is now, and where we want to go next.
1: And I think for us, this is an example of what it's like to come together as a community, what it was like for the Underground Railroad advocates to come together and to support the freedom seekers. It's an example of what it's like to come together now instead of being torn apart.
2: Beth Adams, WXXI News.
0: Yeah, fantastic stories to tell there as well. The Rochester Philharmonic Orchestra has a new president and CEO announced this week, Tanya McBride-Robles. She'll step into the role later this summer, and WXXI's Patrick Hoskin takes a look at her history.
3: Robles comes to the RPO from the New England Conservatory in Boston, where she served as vice president of expanded education. She has also been the chief operating officer at both the Baltimore and Nashville Symphonies. This executive experience should help Robles. She joins the RPO amid a $50 million comprehensive campaign for the orchestra to grow its endowment and sustain its future. Robles is also a classically trained singer, and she will work alongside RPO music director Andreas Delfs and principal pops conductor Jeff Tysick, in addition to the board of directors. She'll succeed Kurt Long, who led the RPO for 9 years. Her term begins on August 17th. Patrick Hoskin, WXXI News.
0: Quite a lot of entertainment and fun news here to share with you at 8:49 a.m. It is still 60 degrees here in downtown Rochester, but just cloudy now. The light showers that we had to start off the morning have cleared away. Here is meteorologist Josh Nichols with a more projected outlook of maybe when that rain will move back in.
4: The unsettled weather story continues across western New York and the Finger Lakes, but the stage is set for it to turn a little bit more fair as we head into the weekend. For today, look for clouds, times of sun, scattered showers for our morning. High temperatures will be into the mid-70s. For tonight, we drop into the low 60s with areas of rain developing, along with an embedded thunderstorm. For tomorrow, plan on showers and scattered thunderstorms. It will be breezy. Highs will be into the middle and upper 70s. For WXXI News, I'm meteorologist Josh Nichols.
0: And as we take a look at our traffic outlook, I love to give some good news in the mornings. Not seeing any accidents across 590, kind of southbound coming in from Irondequoit, 490 all the way through the city. Looks good. 390 north and south also looking great. So if you've got a commute this morning, you are in for a treat. Nice, clear roadways, exactly what we like to see for our midweek. You don't want to suffer through anything too difficult. As you're getting into Wednesday, we're almost to the weekend. Coming up in the BBC NewsHour, the titans of AI are meeting leaders of the world's biggest economies today as both sides tussle over ethics, regulations, and access to tech. Also, the retired couple whose yacht had a close encounter with a Russian warship. That is quite the story. You'll want to tune in for that with your BBC News.

0: The Office of the Actuary of the Trustees report released estimates after the bill was passed last summer to say that it did accelerate the depletion of the trust fund. I think what is probably more telling, not just of the One Big Beautiful Bill Act's tax cut, is that the immigration policy is going to have the biggest hit on Social Security.
1: Say more about that.
0: You know, Social Security is really a wage and worker program. And we think of it being a reflection of our demographics, but it's really much more of a reflection of our economics. How many people are working and how are they earning? The two biggest hits to the program historically have been, you know, falling or stagnant wages for the bottom half of workers, and then the Great Recession, lots of people unemployed for a long time. But going forward, we really do have a population issue because we have lower fertility. But in the past, we've always made up for that lower fertility by having high immigration. What can truly damage Social Security in a way that will be very hard to make up for is making the country a net loser of immigrants, which is what we have been for the past year and a half.
1: Like you mentioned, Congress has known this cliff has been coming for ages now, but it feels like the people who are beginning to be elected to Congress could easily see this cliff come on their watch. We're in an election year. Is this coming up at all?
0: If you are voting for a senator right now, you are voting for the senator that will be in office when the first move has to happen, which is when the old age trust fund is depleted in 2032. They either have to fix the program or they have to dip into the disability funds. They have to do some kind of congressional action, even if that action is buying two more years of time. That is who is running for office for Senate right now. But I think it's starting to come home that this next presidential election in particular, we are electing the Social Security president.
1: What are some solutions that could actually fix this imbalance?
0: You know, Social Security has this reputation of being the third rail of politics. I think that that's actually been a political fiction that has very much suited its detractors because there's actually very little disagreement among Americans. They know exactly what they want. Preserve this program. Don't cut benefits. Pay for it however you need to. But this is my program. And that's, I mean, 80% of Republicans would agree with that statement. So I think it's truly an area in which this partisan political divide, it just doesn't exist for most people because everyone knows someone who's benefited from Social Security and everyone knows that they are going to need Social Security to some extent when they retire. It's still more than half of income for more than half of retirees.
1: Catherine Ann Edwards is a labor economist and host of the Optimist Economy podcast. Catherine, thank you.
0: Thank you for having me.
1: And in Washington, I'm Kimberly Adams with the Marketplace Morning Report. 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
3: 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We also have your local headlines at 9:04, including the Rochester Public Library canceling some access to digital resources for city residents starting next month. We'll have a closer look at that. For now, 60 degrees here in downtown Rochester. The light showers have moved out. Thunderstorms will be back later this evening, though. At least your commute is clear.

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Good morning. You're listening to Open Tunings. My name is Tony Brown, and I'll be with you for the next 3 hours. I'm going to start everything off with some Billy Strings. This is called Leadfoot.

started. We had what we wanted, your eyes.

That is. That is Beck on The Root. WRUR-FM Rochester and WITH-FM in Ithaca. Song called Morning from his album Morning Phase. Before that, Bon Iver with 33 God. And Sarah McLachlan in there with Plenty. And Billy Strings started off the set with Leadfoot. Here is some music from Matty Diaz. And this is a song called Everything Almost.

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That is Hannah P.K. The song Love Keeps Walking from the album Blues All Over My Shoes. Before that, Gray Reverend with a song called Fate from his album A Hero's Lie. And we started off the set with Maddie Diaz and her song called Everything Almost from Weird Faith. Here is music from Jose Gonzalez. His latest release is called Against the Dying of the Light. And here's a title track from that album.

You are listening to The Root, WRUR-FM, Rochester, and WITH-FM in Ithaca. That is music from Adriana Linker. And she is, of course, the lead singer for the band Big Thief. That is a song called Cradle from her EP, Abyssus. Before that, you heard Pat Metheny Group with David Bowie. This Is Not America from the Falcon and the Snowman soundtrack from way long ago. Jose Gonzalez in that set as well, starting off the set with Against the Dying of the Light. Here's some music from Richie Havens doing Just Like a Woman.

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Red Hot Chili Peppers right there with Soul to Squeeze from the Greatest Hits. Before that, you heard Meals Without Wes from Across the Raccoon Strait. And Richie Havens started off the set with Just Like a Woman from 20th Century Masters, the Millennium Collection. All right, I'm going to check out the weather for you at 10 a.m., but I'm going to keep going with some music. Here's some music from Leon Bridges. And this is called River.

0: 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Music right there from Nina Simone, Why Keep Breaking My Heart, from Wind Is Wild Is the Wind is the name of the release. Before that, Leon Bridges from Coming Home, the song called River. And I'm going to check the weather right now for you. In Ithaca today, it's about 65 degrees right now, high of 76 degrees, low of 58 degrees, mostly cloudy. On Thursday, there will be a.m. morning showers, high of 79 degrees, low of 63 degrees. On Friday, mostly sunny, high of 77 degrees, low of 57 degrees. In Rochester, it is currently 63 degrees, mostly cloudy, high of 75, low of 62 degrees. Thursday, high of 75 degrees and low of 58, scattered thunderstorms. On Friday, high of 72 degrees, low of 56 degrees, and with evening thunderstorms, according to what I just read. We'll see how accurate that is. I'm sure it's very accurate. All right, I've got music coming up from, let's see what I have. I've got Mark Knopfler is coming up right after this message.
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1: 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Just heard some music from Royal Otis with Come On Home. Before that, A Savage with Black Hole Stars and You, the Felice Brothers with Silverfish, and Mark Knopfler with Song for Sonny Liston. All right, hope you're having a great morning so far today. I am having a fantastic morning. I'm sure you would want to know why. There's no reason. It's just amazing day so far. I'm going to keep things going here with some PJ Harvey. This is called Down by the Water.

Lee Fields and the Expressions with Precious Love on the Route, WRUR-FM, Rochester, and WITH-FM in Ithaca. And right before that, you heard Katie Lang with an amazing version of After the Gold Rush. And we started the set off with PJ Harvey and Down by the Water from the album To Bring You My Love. Here's some music from the Foo Fighters. 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

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That is music from a band called Foreign Fields, and the song was called Little Lover. The album is called What I Kept in Hiding, the EP, I should say. Before that, the Punch Brothers with Kid A from Who's Feeling Young Now. Bonnie Raitt in that set as well with Just Like That. Balin with Tired Hearts, and Foo Fighters started off that long set of music with Making a Fire. All right, we're just a few minutes away from 11 a.m. I'm going to keep things going here with some music from Mark Kozelek. This is called Float On.

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Music from Mark Kozelek with Float On from Mark Kozelek Sings Favorites. All right. I'm just going to run down the weather one more time for you really quickly. It's currently 63 degrees in Rochester, high of 75 today. Overnight, it'll go down to 62 and mostly cloudy. Tomorrow, scattered thunderstorms, high of 75 degrees, low of 58 degrees. On Friday, high of 72 degrees, low of 56 degrees. Evening thunderstorms in Ithaca. It's currently about 65 degrees with a high of 76 today, low of 58 overnight, and mostly cloudy. On Thursday will be morning showers, the high of 79 degrees, low of 63. And Friday, mostly sunny, the high of 77 degrees and a low of 57 degrees. 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This is Marvin Gaye.

The father of the summer blockbuster, Steven Spielberg, is back with a new science fiction alien drama. Disclosure Day is new at the Little. Starring Josh O'Connor, Emily Blunt, and Coleman Domingo. Showtime's at thelittle.org.

0: That's Bruce Springsteen on The Root, WRUR-FM, Rochester, WITH-FM in Ithaca, with Wrecking Ball, title track for that from that album. Before that, Sister Ray Charles by J.C. Brooks and Uptown Sound. Talking Heads with Mr. Jones and Marvin Gaye with Trouble Man. It's a nice long set for you. Tomorrow at lunch, there's a free lunchtime concert that you all probably know about at Hochstein at High Falls featuring Candy. So this week it is Candy. It starts at 12:10 tomorrow, June 18th. And so free lunchtime concert right downtown Rochester. Head over to Hochstein at High Falls, which is 104 Platt Street, Rochester. And that should be fantastic. And wow. I'm here, so I won't be able to go, but I'll be finishing up, so maybe I'll head over after. So that should be great. We have music coming up from in the last hour, last 40 minutes or so of this show. I've got some music coming up from Bob Marley. I'll have the Lumineers coming up in a little bit. And so this is a live track from Bob Marley. This is Trenchtown Rock.
1: This, I want to tell you, is a Trenchtown experience. All the way from Trenchtown, Jamaica, Bob Marley, come on!

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Sly in the Family, Stone on the Root, WRUR-FM, Rochester, WITH-FM in Ithaca. Stand from Live at Woodstock Music and Art Fair, August 17th, 1969. Before that, the Lumineers with Sugar Mountain and the Style Council also in that set with My Ever-Changing Moods. And we started that set off with Bob Marley with Trench Town Rock Live from 1975. Here is some music from Celeste, a great singer-songwriter from the UK. This is a song called Ideal Woman.

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That is the English Beat with I Confess. The album was called Special Beat Service. Before that, Big Thief with Grandmother from Double Infinity. And in that set also, Celeste with Ideal Woman from the album Not Your Muse. I just have a couple songs coming up. Thank you for listening to the show today. I'll be back tomorrow at 9 a.m. Have a great afternoon and a great evening. This is the band Bahamas, and the song is called Lost in the Light.

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0: nobody. 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
1: MC Taylor of the band His Golden Messenger had always thought of himself as a lone wolf, something he recently challenged.
2: Like, my question is, what choice do we have but to try and work towards hope?
1: On his new album, I'm People, Taylor puts his faith in humanity and the power of community.
2: I think I just found myself in sort of scenarios, situations, in emotional conundrums where I wasn't going to tough it out on my own. Like, I had to have conversations that were scary.
1: Coming up, Taylor talks about why hope is a choice and a responsibility, and we'll hear live performances. It's His Golden Messenger on today's World Cafe. What's up, party people? I'm Kaleo, just a few minutes away from our session with His Golden Messenger. Getting us there are the Waterboys.

From NPR's World Cafe, I'm Stephen Kaleo. Hope is a good thing, maybe the best of things. That line from The Shawshank Redemption would feel right at home on the new album from MC Taylor and his band, His Golden Messenger. But with a caveat, hope is also a responsibility. Continuing a theme that he's explored throughout his career, Taylor leans into hope and humanity on the new album, I'm People. Coming up, MC talks about what it's like to be on stage as an introvert and why he needed to ditch his lone wolf mentality. Our session gets underway with a live performance from Non-Convention in Philly. It's His Golden Messenger and Who You Gonna Run To.

0: Recorded live in Philadelphia, it's His Golden Messenger with the performance of Who You Gonna Run To. It is from the new album, I'm People. MC Taylor, who performs as His Golden Messenger, is my guest today. I'm Kaleo. It's World Cafe. MC, so nice to speak again. Welcome back to the show.
1: I'm glad to be here. Thanks for the invite.
0: You're welcome. I love that song. I wanted to play that one up top because it like hit me right in the heart, giving me some Tom Cochran, Steve Winwood vibes. There's a there's a joy to it that I really appreciate. I'd love to know the origin story of it.
1: Who are you going to run to? I think that I was thinking a lot about the places that are consistent in our lives when there's like so much, there can be so much static around us, and it can be a little hard to like keep a true handle on what it is we're even about. You know what I mean? So like, I feel like I've been thinking a lot over the past couple of years about like, what and who are the people that I would go to when like all of the chips are down, and why, and like, what are the reasons that draw me to those people or places? I think that's kind of the essence of that tune.
0: Yeah. When we last talked in, I believe 2022 or 2023 for Jump for Joy, we talked a lot about hope. And how there, you know, that was a record coming out of the pandemic that you wanted to sort of capture some hope.
1: Yeah.
0: How does I'm People sort of build off of that, or maybe deviate from that?
1: Yeah.
0: Because I feel like there are some similar themes at play.
1: Yeah. Yeah. I mean, like I always say, I feel like I'm sort of writing chapters in a book, as opposed to, I'm not thus far, like I feel like there's still a lot for me to explore in the themes that have been consistent on my records. Hope has been a big one. Although it has felt incumbent on me lately, because I've been talking in interviews about the idea of hope and how hope like presents itself on my records. It feels important for me to say, like, I'm not a fountain of hope. I'm not like an inherently hopeful person, but I think one way I've been thinking about it, as a person that has a couple kids, has a partner that I love and have been with forever, and feel very connected to, emotionally connected to certain things, like my question is, what choice do we have but to try and work towards hope? I think like, for me, whatever the alternatives would be to like just kind of throwing in some sort of emotional towel, I don't think that that's a possibility for me. I can understand how a person might get there, but I have too many people in my life reminding me how beautiful life is.
0: We're talking with MC Taylor here on World Cafe. His Golden Messenger's new album is available now. It's called I'm People. Tell me about, I was surprised to learn this, because I always think of musicians as extroverts, but you're a lone wolf kind of person?
1: I mean, I've always been like a total introvert. I have heard the term, and I don't even remember what it is now, of people that are introverted that train themselves to be in public consistently because that's what their job asks for. And that's certainly what I do. It's not to say that I'm a shy person at all. Mm-hmm. It just is that I feel like I really feel fully embodied, I would say, like in smaller groups of people or alone. Why that is, I don't exactly know. But I also know that only takes me so far, you know, and I really feel like over the past couple of years, I have bumped up against the myth of the lone wolf. And you know, like I will say, I haven't really talked about this before, but it's something that I've thought about, that this idea of this sort of like John Wayne lone wolf, I can do it myself, I don't need help, is really something that seems to be endemic among men.
0: Oh, yeah.
1: And for as long as I've been talking about and trying to be vulnerable and poetic and open-hearted and wide open, I still find myself bumping up against that stuff. And it's really confusing. And but over the past couple of years, I think I just found myself in sort of scenarios, situations, in emotional conundrums where I wasn't going to tough it out on my own. Like, I had to have conversations that were scary.
0: This is World Cafe. We're here with His Golden Messenger. We're going to talk more about the album in just a moment, but let's listen to the title track, I'm People. It's His Golden Messenger on World Cafe.

with something like pity. And I swear to you, this is what she said.

0: Recorded live in Philly, it's His Golden Messenger, I'm People. It's the title track to his new album that is available now. MC Taylor is my guest. This is World Cafe. What is going on up in the Catskill Mountains? Why? Well, I mean, what's in the water there? It always feels like I'm hearing something, you know, whether it's Sufjan or the Destiners or, yes, Josh Kaufman. Was it just being up there with him was the appeal?
1: Yeah, I mean, Josh lives up there, and Josh and I had been talking about making a record together forever. Josh used to play in His Golden mm-hmm. Messenger, like, back in the day. And we've been very connected since then. We've always talked about making a His record and kind of got the stars to align. So, yes, I was going to him, but also, I mean, a few things. He was like, Mike, we got to make this record at Dreamland, which is the studio in West Hurley right outside of Woodstock. It's an old, it used to be a church.
0: It's beautiful.
1: It's gorgeous. And he was like, we should make the record at Dreamland. Like, you'll love this place. And he was right. I mean, he knows me well enough to know, like, exactly what would appeal to me. And also, there's just the long, long history of music that I love that was either conceived of or recorded there. So, like, the band, Van Morrison, the Bob Dylan, you know, stuff that everybody knows has a connection to that place. I can't explain it other than, like, it feels like there's something about the geography and the, like, physicality of the place that, like, just contains a lot of spirits. I don't know how or why, but, like, I feel the energy there feels specific and powerful.
0: As a performer, how do you tap into that energy? Is that something you can do, or you just feel it when you're performing and hope that spirit moves through you, for lack of a better term?
1: I mean, I think, like, what we respond to with, say, the music that I love from that place, mm-hmm. is just the genuine, spontaneous, kind of serious but fun, just people grappling with the world in, like, an existential way, doing it through art. Like, so I wasn't up there thinking, like, I want my guitar to sound like something on Moondance. It wasn't that. It was more just like, this feels like a place that poets have come for a very long time. I mean, far predating Bob Dylan and everybody, going way, way back, all the painters. And this feels like a place that has encouraged creativity. So I think, like, the way that I tap into it is just, like, I just went there with sort of, like, a vision and a clear head and a set of songs that I thought were strong and a clear idea of what I wanted to accomplish, and, just, like, do it to the best of my ability.
0: That's the gig.
1: Yeah.
0: I did see a photo of the ghost of Bob Dylan standing behind you. It was a really interesting picture. I'll have to send it your way. Not only did you have the energy of the place, a lot of great musicians show up, you know, and we just heard JT Bates playing, Sam Beam, Marcus King, Sarah Watkins, Eric D. Johnson, Fruit Bats, and of course, the Goldsmith Brothers from Dawes. Oh, wait, Bruce Hornsby too.
1: Yeah.
0: So often I'm like, what was it like being in the room? And they're always like, they track their parts at some other point. Did you have any interaction with the bands?
1: With the guests? Yeah, some of the people, like Amy Helm came to the studio and did her singing there. Sam Beam lives just one town over from me in North Carolina, so he just came to my studio. You're right. A lot of the people did their parts remotely. So, like, Bruce Hornsby tracked his stuff up in Virginia because he has, of course, like, an insane piano and an engineer on call.
0: And a basketball court in the next door.
1: And all that. A lot of the people sent their parts in, and I think it's like a real testament, though, to this sort of cast of characters that we were having add stuff to this record when we couldn't actually be in the room with them, that, like, they got the assignment, which was like, be part of the weave. Mm-hmm. We're not necessarily asking you to like pop off and all of a sudden it's like, hey, it's Bruce Hornsby, or you know what I mean? Just bring your voice, bring your like genuine, true musical voice and just be part of the fabric of this thing. Like, we'll send you the track. We'll give you some very brief notes about like what it is we're hoping for, and then you take it and run with it and like just do your thing. And if you feel inspired by it, then like, yeah, do it. And if you, and if you're kind of feeling like, I'm not feeling this, then also that's okay.
2: Huh.
1: But like, so what ended up happening is like, we have this beautiful record with a handful of really amazing guests, but they all are just like, in the river with us.
0: I loved it. And I, like I said, it sounded like you could have told me they were all in the room and I would have expected it.
1: Well,
0: no, I think honesty is a good policy. Do you think this is the largest group of like cast of musicians or characters that have shown up?
1: Not even close. This is probably the smallest. I mean, cause like when we tracked the basic record, There were only six of us in the studio, wow. Two engineers, so only four musicians. Me, Josh Kaufman, JT Jeez. Bates, and Cameron Ralston.
0: Y'all sounded fantastic on that record.
1: Thanks.
0: Oh, who's playing with you live today?
1: JT Bates was playing drums, Cameron Ralston playing bass, Chris Berner, who is my longtime guitar player, and he engineered the record in Woodstock, plays guitar, and Rhett Huffman plays keys.
0: Hats off to all of them.
1: Yeah.
0: This is World Cafe. We're here with MC Taylor. His Golden Messenger's new album is called I'm People, and we have got one more track to get to in the middle of it. First single that from the record, and played this a bunch. I would love to know a little bit about it. Maybe fast fact if you want, or you can tell everybody exactly what it's about. It's your call.
1: This was a tune that I wrote in Santa Fe at a motel that I was staying at with the express purpose of writing some songs. And the chorus came first. And for the longest time, the chorus is all I had. Just the changes, the guitar, the chord changes, and the chorus words. And I kind of sat on it for a bit thinking, like, is this... I really like this chorus. Is the what am I saying? And like, is the ambiguity about what's happening here in the chorus like too amorphous?
0: Hmm.
1: But the more I sang it out loud, like the more it started to like make some kind of weird sense to me. And yeah, then we kind of like fleshed it out and I ended up thinking like, okay, this is a cool song. Actually, I like this tune. It's very simple. It's a very simple song.
0: Well, let's listen to this simple song that sounds very, very good. A live recording of In the Middle of It. It's His Golden Messenger on World Cafe.

0: Recorded live in Philadelphia at the Non-Convention. It is His Golden Messenger in the middle of it. The new album, I'm People, is available now. MC, an absolute blast. Thank you so much for coming in.
1: Thank
0: Congratulations on the record.
1: Thank
0: and come
1: you.
0: Back and see us again soon.
1: I would love to. I love XPN, so we will.
0: Awesome. I'm Kaleo. We're back in a minute with more World Cafe.
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0: Welcome back to World Cafe. You can see video of His Golden Messenger's performance at youtube.com/worldcafe. And while you're there, hit that like and subscribe button so one of our digital team members gets their shiny blue check mark. I don't think that's how it works, but it will deliver new videos to you every time we post one. Hat tip to our producer, Miguel Perez, for his work on the session. Here's Leve. It's From the Start. Don't you

0: Things at one point got so bad for Noah Kahan that he contemplated taking a job at a Vermont golf course just to fill divots. Hopefully, he doesn't have to do that ever, unless he wants to. Noah Kahan, Doors from the Great Divide. Back in a minute with more World Cafe.
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0: Welcome back to World Cafe. Here's Tedeschi Trucks Band, title track to their latest record, It's Future Soul.

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From Low Cut Connie, it's Are You Gonna Run? Here on World Cafe. To new music from multimedia artists out of Brooklyn, Tucker Elkins and Aaron Graham, they've blown up quite a bit in the last few months, and it's got this anthemic thing going. A little bit Killers and a little bit Vance Joy. Song's called Under Your Eyelid. This is new music from Ray Bull.

0: It's Geese with Taxes on World Cafe, putting the wraps on the show. Hey, we made it. 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No, wait, that's another episode we're doing that for. Anyhow, I appreciate you listening. Couldn't do it without the support of the public radio station you're listening to right now. And we make this program from WXPN at the University of Pennsylvania in Philly. I'm Kaleo. We'll catch you on the next World Cafe.
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0: From NPR, this is World Cafe. I'm Kaleo. Coming up, songs. Yes, we'll play you some songs, including one from an Irish rock band who recently opened up for Olivia Rodrigo, and they look to have one of the biggest releases of the year in indie rock. They are called Florence Road. And when you think of voices that are unique, one of a kind in the world of indie rock, no one does it better than Courtney Barnett. New music from her headed your way. And what's that? Some more indie rock for you? Courtesy of now godfathers in that world, The Strokes. Plus, find out what musical duo met in an elevator during a gunfight. That's a tease, and that's coming up on today's World Cafe. Let's play you something new to start the show. A duo, brothers Harry and Reuben Smith, they grew up in England, but they live in the south of Spain now, and they make beautiful, timeless folk meets blues music. They are called the Sons of Sevilla. This is Streetlight Moon, new music on World Cafe.

Welcome one, welcome all. I'm Kaleo. It's World Cafe. Talk about the difference a year makes. A year ago, Florence Road hadn't even played a show out of Ireland. Now, they're getting played on the radio all throughout the United States. They finished off a tour with Olivia Rodrigo. There are a lot of big things to look forward to with this band, including making it onto NME's list of their Essential 100 Artists of 2026. Their new album is called Spring Forward. This song is Rabbits Can Swim. It's Florence Road on World Cafe.

0: From last year's album Restless, that is the trio Palmyra. Song is called Arizona. Also heard Radiohead with There There off of Hail to the Thief. Up next, Into the Archives with some iconic Philly soul on World Cafe.
1: Kung Fu revenge thriller The Furious is now playing at the Little. 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
0: Live from the archives, it's World Cafe. We are in the vault with live recordings from bands and artists who have visited over the years. And how did I never know that Hall & Oates met at a concert during a gunfight, hiding in an elevator? Which this is absolutely true. Back in 1967 at the Adelphi Ballroom in Philly, they were Temple students. They were playing in bands. There was a battle of the bands going on, and then a gang fight and a shootout broke out, and they hid in the elevator. And that's how Daryl Hall and John Oates got started. I can't go for that. It's World Cafe.
3: Sometimes things don't always work out the way you want them to, and you gotta go. You gotta say nothing.

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Maybe I need to slow it down. 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Maybe I take my time. You understand what I'm saying? I just take my time and slow it down a little bit so you understand what I'm saying. I'm gonna slow it down. Now listen.

Late, great Sharon Jones. 100 days, 100 nights, recorded live for World Cafe. Daryl Hall and John Oates, I can't go for that. And I thought I would say their name the way it actually shows up on their albums. Hall & Oates never shows up on a Daryl Hall and John Oates record. That you probably did know. Strokes, new music here on The Cafe. It's Going Shopping.

0: Deep in the woods of Wisconsin is where Bon Iver started work on For Emma forever ago, and where he wrote that song, Skinny Love. Strokes, Going Shopping before that from their new album, Reality Awaits. Got a few more to get to before we wrap up shop. Stay close. This is World Cafe.
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0: Welcome back. It's World Cafe. I'm Kaleo. We recently spoke with Courtney Barnett about her new album, her first album in 5 years with lyrics. It's called Creature of Habit. You can find the interview at worldcafe.org. In the meantime, let's hear a song from the record. It's called One Thing at a Time.

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0: Wrapping up this edition of World Cafe with Alabama Shakes, it's another life. Appreciate you listening, and thanks to our affiliates nationwide who make this show possible. We produce this program from WXPN at the University of Pennsylvania in Philadelphia. I'm Stephen Kaleo. This has been World Cafe from NPR.
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7: 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Well, I want to start off by saying how amazing that Wilco show was last night. And if you were there and you were hanging out with us, thank you so much for donating to the station, for winning tickets, and just being a part of our family here at The Root. So we really, really appreciate you. I had a blast, and I hope you all did too. Like I said, I'm going to start us off hot with the Rolling Stones. This is their brand new song called In the Stars. 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It's Afternoons with Hannah Mayer.

That was Brandi Carlile with Caroline, J.D. McPherson, Why Lady Why, and the Rolling Stones in the Stars. I got the Strokes coming at us next, a little Valerie tune and some Lake Street Dive, so keep your dial tuned to 88.5, 90.1, The Root.

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0: You're on the air with Hannah Mayer. That's Lake Street Dive with Call Off Your Dogs. 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
1: When I get to heaven, I'm going to shake God's hand, thank him for more blessings than one man can stand. Then I'm going to get a guitar and start a rock and roll band, check into a swell hotel. Ain't the afterlife grand? And then I'm going to get a car.

Then, as God is my witness, I'm getting back into show business. I'm going to open up a nightclub called the Tree of Forgiveness and forgive everybody ever done me any harm. Why, I might even invite a few choice critics, those syphilitic parasitics. Buy them a pint of Smithix and smother them with my charm. 'Cause

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He said, "Buddy, when you're dead, you're a dead peckerhead." I hope to prove him wrong. That is, when I get to heaven. 'Cause

That is Regina Spektor with Older and Taller. John Prine, When I Get to Heaven, and Bon Iver with If Only I Could Wait, and that featured Danielle Haim on that track as well. You're listening to Afternoons on the Route with Hannah Mayer. I got a local artist, Eli Flynn, coming at us next.

We are moving and grooving here on the route. That was Little Feet with Feats Don't Fail Me Now. Nick Shoulders, Snakes and Waterfalls, and local artist Eli Flynn with his song Twang. Coming up next is a song from the band Loving. This is Medicine. 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

You're on the air with Hannah Mayer, tuned into The Root. That was Dawes with The Bedside Manner. Just Brothers with Carlina Midlake with their song The Ghouls. And the band Loving with their track Medicine. 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It's going to get down to 63 tonight. There is a chance of thunderstorms this afternoon and showers likely as well into the evening. Tomorrow, unfortunate news for our Hochstein at High Falls event. It looks like tomorrow's high is going to be 78 and the low is 60. There is a chance of showers, it looks like, in the first half of the day. We'll keep an eye on it for the event, but there's also a wind advisory, so I'm going to probably assume we will be inside tomorrow for the Hochstein at High Falls event. Just a reminder, if you're going to go, it is the inside venue is at MCC, right across the street from WXXI Studios. So you can see it there, and we'll post about that on our Facebook and our Instagram as well. If you're not sure where to go, and just to confirm, So I'll keep you posted on that. Tomorrow's band is Candy, which is actually my band, so I'm excited to play. But unfortunately, last year it rained too, so we'll see how it goes. Like I said, I'll keep you updated. Ithaca's looking about the same weather-wise, 79. It's going to get down to 61 tonight. Showers throughout the evening and into tomorrow. Showers likely for Ithaca as well in the first half of the day, and then those showers are going to die off and bring us down to 58 degrees tomorrow night in Ithaca. Let's see. Moving into our next hour, I've got a brand new song for you. It's from an artist called Gia Margaret. This song's called Good Friend. You're listening to The Root. It's Afternoons with Hannah Mayer.

That's the Kinks, 20th Century Man. Every time I hear that song, I relate to it. As a 21st century woman, how I feel. I like old music, and I think a lot of the times, you know, grass is always greener on the other side, if you will. But interesting to hear them think about how they're 20th century men and they don't want to be here. And here we are in the 21st century, kind of thinking the same thing, like going back to their time, like when that song came out. Before that was Jack Johnson with Rodeo Clowns and Gia Margaret with a brand new song called Good Friend. I got a lot planned for you this afternoon, including an interview with the band SheBad, who's going to be playing as part of the Rochester Jazz Festival. So stick around and keep your dial on 88.5, 90.1, The Root.

0: Hi, I'm Marilyn Ray Beyer, inviting you to climb on board the Midnight Special. We'll discover new music, share stories, and have a laugh or two. 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

That's Paul McCartney's favorite Beatle, Ringo Starr. I just saw an interview with him, and the interviewer asked him, who's your favorite Beatle? And he said, well, now it's Ringo Starr, or something like, of who's left, it's Ringo, which I thought was kind of funny. He did say in the interview, I listened to a little bit more of it, that his favorite Beatle originally was John. He said a lot of them, everybody in the band kind of looked up to John to keep things together and as a creative figurehead in the group. Lily Allen with Smile. And we heard a new band or a new song, The Inkwell from the Future Islands. 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It's Afternoons with Hannah Mayer. A couple more songs for you. And then we're going to hear from that that band Shebad who's coming for the Jazz Festival. So stick around and keep your dial tuned to The Root.

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0: You're on the air with Hannah Mayer. You're listening to The Root. And today I'm speaking with Claire and Chicho, two members from the band She Bad, which is playing Rochester Jazz Festival on June 19th. Hi, guys. How are you?
1: Hi. Great.
2: Yeah, we're so good. How are you?
0: Doing great. Thank you so much for taking the time today and joining me today. We're talking Jazz Fest, and there's so many great bands coming to play, and I'm really, really excited to see you guys play. I wasn't super familiar with your work, but I haven't been able to stop listening since we started talking about doing this interview. I'm loving it. I really love the sound that you guys have.
2: Oh, thank you.
1: That's very sweet.
2: Yeah, we're excited to come back to Rochester.
0: So for our listeners that maybe they're not familiar, could you just give them a little brief description about what your sound is and maybe what to expect from the show at the Jazz Festival?
2: Yeah, well, I think that we've been trying to pin down our sound for a long time. And I think we kind of exist in the realm of acid jazz. We're really influenced by, jazz, R&B, hip hop,

0: But it kind of takes more of an electronic dance spin as well. So I think that our sound's pretty eclectic, but our set, we kind of build it with a really cool wave of the energy throughout all of our different songs. And I think people can expect to dance. People can expect to be taken places with the music that you wouldn't expect. Yeah. Teacher, anything to add there?
1: No, I was just going to say we're exciting. And so we're always pushing our tunes. Even if they sound a certain way recorded, well, the way we play them is we really love to try and see who sounds best on what instrument and like push the sound a bit. So, yeah, I'd say all that.
2: You guys are a 5-piece band, right?
0: Yeah. That's right.
2: So are the two of you the main songwriters, or I'm curious about your songwriting process. Do you write all together or kind of write separately and then bring songs to the group and work it out that way?
0: Yeah, I think it really depends on the song. A lot of the songs, it's Chicho and I kind of at the helm directing the places that we want the songs to go. But for example, our song Black Walnut, that was started with Chicho and Emmett just, you know, doing a bass and drum group, and we kind of built it from there. And then they brought it to me and I wrote the melody. So I think that through the years, we've kind of opened it up a bit more to be more of a collaborative process, just as we've just built that trust, built that experience with the band. Whereas when we first started out, it was mostly just Chicho and I kind of discovering our sound together through COVID and in more of like an insular, isolated kind of creative process between the two of us. But it really depends on the song. It depends on a lot of things and just being with each other in the music. So.
2: And jazz tends to lend itself to some improvisation. How does that work with your songwriting versus your live performances?
0: Mm-hmm. Teach, you want to take this one?
1: Sure. Yeah, we definitely have, like, improv is sort of the root of all of our writing and also the root of kind of just what I feel like a lot of us came to music for. Like, in our set, we, again, I kind of mentioned, we love to keep it entertaining and tight, and like we are really like we want to work on it as much as possible. And there's always these moments in each set that I'm so appreciative that we have a bunch of jazz musicians playing that like you can't help but improvise. And so there will always be something that we push. Like I'll hear something that Emmett, the drummer, does that he hasn't done ever before because he's trying something, even though we probably shouldn't try something at the gig on the day, but we can't help but try something because it's so fun. And then I pick up on it and then it's like, okay, well, I want to do that too. And then we like, mm-hmm. It kind of pushes the song in a place in the writing process. It's sort of the only way we write it, through just sitting at our piano or sitting on a guitar or sitting on the bass. And I just play until you feel that thing.
0: I feel like a lot of improvisation is just welcoming that spirit of spontaneity into your life, into your process. And I think for me as well, like a lot of the melodies will come to me when I'm just on a walk around my neighborhood. You know, it's just kind of being open to that experience of life and open to those kind of revelatory moments where improvisation is happening and you're letting it happen. And it's even better when you're in that experience playing live with the band, in my opinion, and with the audience too, engaging with people. I think there's a lot of improvisation in our set in terms of engaging with people, you know, sensing the energy of the room and deciding how to respond to that and how to take people places.
2: I was just going to ask that, you know, you have sat down as a band, you've written the song through improvisation, but as far as the live performance goes, is there a lot of room where you guys are just going to be jamming out for a while here or there? Or do you tend to stick to the like originally written structure of the song?
1: I would say that it's a hybrid in some ways of, but it's not as like we sort of write the songs for the recorded version and then adapt them to the live and feels right. I kind of wish that in our set we did implement, you know, 3 to 5 minutes of like some real improv, which we don't have right now. But there is those moments in the set. Because again, like when you have a set, you want, especially you're touring so much, you really do want, for us at least. I mean, playing a jazz fest is a different thing. I think it leaves you room to do something like that more so, and everybody would appreciate it. But you just want to make sure that you feel confident in the set and So again, like those improvs sneak in and maybe like they're happening underneath the arranged song. Like the rhythm section is doing something that they probably shouldn't do, quote unquote, by the books, but they're improvising in a way that's like moving it. Maybe they're moving the rhythm, moving something that like we all pick up on, but it's still the same structure of the song. But yeah, we don't actually have this like full out where we can really let ourselves breathe. Sometimes at the beginning of the set, we have these like moments where like transition period moments between that song. Let's say Clara has to pick up or put down the guitar. Like we'll have a moment where there is a bit of an improv like breath, and through that the magic happens. But it still doesn't feel like it's really baked in.
0: Yeah, I'd agree.
2: I'm speaking with Shebad. They're playing the Rochester Jazz Festival on June 19th at the Duke, and there's two shows. It is at 7:30 and 9:45. You can go to rochesterjazz.com to see the full lineup, all the timing, and all of the information there. Really, really excited to have you guys back in Rochester. Okay, I have one fun question. So as far as the band name goes, is this more of a Shebad, or is this more of a, oh, Shebad?
0: Yes.
2: Yes. I love hearing stories about how people pick band names. How did you guys land on this one for your band?
1: It took a surprisingly hard to find a band name, and it's also inspiring when you find the right one. And this was a band name that I had for like a band in high school I was with, where there was this really talented female drummer. And I was like, we should just be Shebad because she's so bad. I'm so sorry, probably can't say it on there. But, and
2: it's okay, we'll edit it.
1: I kind of mumbled, so let's just hope it, you know, I'm a mumbler. And so then, yeah, I thought it was very applicable for once Claire and I met, and I felt like, oh, this is just a powerful person who is trying to say what they want to say. And I thought it was very applicable. And also, there wasn't a lot of alternatives at the time. It's very, again, like there wasn't anything that sparked like, okay, wait, this is a world we could build to like Shebad. So.
0: Yeah. So we're technically Shebad V2, even though Shebad version 1 only had one performance in Mark's high school. but it was a really inspiring name to us. And we felt like the she-isms of it all. The project itself kind of took on this really cool feminine energy beingness of its own. So I feel like it kind of, yeah, opens up this world to let us all step into this Shebad energy whenever we step on stage and we're performing. And then we also get to endearingly call our fans Shebaddies, which is awesome.
2: I love that. Well, I'm excited to join in as a Shebaddie because, yeah, love that. Now, jazz and soul music, it has a very specific sound, and I think personally is pretty complicated as far as playing, writing, and improvisation and all of that go. Have you guys ever dabbled in other genres? Like, have we played in punk bands or done anything along those lines?
0: Yeah, I mean, I had a band in high school, and we played a lot of rock, psychedelic rock, classic rock. And so, yeah, did a lot of Led Zeppelin, did a lot of Rolling Stones. And I love rock music. I think that my voice was kind of trained up to that, especially with my dad and his influences, listening to Queen and things like that. So yeah, I really started through singing rock, I would say, and also just kind of singer-songwriter as well, just with my own music and writing. I usually write with just myself and a guitar. So I kind of have those influences at play.
1: Yeah, I would say like a lot of us have played in other bands. Been jazz adjacent for me, but I was in my first band in Guelph was like a bit of a like folk jazz almost, where I played upright bass and flute, and I put the flute in the quiver of the upright bass bow spot, and it was kind of
2: awesome.
1: Like, yeah, it was a fun time. I'm kind of grateful I applaud every upright bassist who is touring at the scale that we are touring, coming from the place, and they have to bring an upright bass when they know that there's an electric bass that they could play. But they're not doing it, and they're not even playing an electric upright, they're playing a real one. I applaud them.
2: I feel like sometimes the bass player gets put into different hats. Like, I saw that you're playing bass and keys. Why do you think that is? Why do you think the bass player ends up having to do extra things on stage or with the band?
1: It's because when you're on bass, I mean, I think in most other bands, luckily I write really crazy bass parts that push me and that keep me entertained. But I feel like in other bands, I feel like the bassist just wants to be like, you know, I can do more than this. You know, sometimes I feel that way. Or they're like so content with what they can do that the band is like, hey, can you do a little bit more? Because you have it easiest. No offense to bassist, but I'm a bassist, so I feel like I can say that.
2: I think that's
1: not
2: so...
1: like easiest, but you know, it's a different journey for everybody.
2: Yeah.
1: There's something that I don't have to like have every single eyeball on me while I sing out of my voice, you know. That's a different vibe.
2: You know, I feel like I can see most bass players saying, you know, I could do something else if you guys want me to.
1: Yeah, exactly. Yeah, I think it's a two-sided coin. It's either that or they're like, yeah, the rest of the band is like picking up a bit.
0: We also have another Emil, our sax player, but he was trained on bass as well. So we have two bassists in the band, and Emil, yeah, I think, does the most. We have him, you know, playing keys, he's playing sax, he's playing bongos, he's singing, and he does pop on the bass for a couple songs as well. So shout out to Emil for doing everything.
1: Monkey dance.
0: Yeah. Swinging from instrument to instrument. Yeah.
2: Once again, I'm speaking with She Bad, playing the Rochester Jazz Festival on June 19th at the Duke. You can see everything at rochesterjazz.com. And I saw that you have a new album coming out on this very day that you'll be playing the Jazz Festival. Are we going to be hearing those songs?
1: Yeah, it's just a single. It's not a full album yet. Oh my gosh, wouldn't it be awesome if it was? It's just, we will be playing that song. I think it'll be like the third time we'll play five, something like that.
2: Awesome. Well, thank you guys so much for taking the time to speak with me today. Once again, we can't wait to see you playing at the Rochester Jazz Festival. rochesterjazz.com. She Bad, thank you so much. Well, it was so great speaking with them, and there's a great lineup for the Jazz Fest, as I said. We're going to hear some songs from Real Estate, Beach Weather, Death Cab for Cutie up in our next set. 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

my friend who was visiting with me the other day, he gonna live longer than me and you. Because he ain't worried about nothing. He ain't worried about nothing. He ain't worried about nothing. He ain't worried about nothing.

Death Cab for Cutie with Riptides. I love that song. And their new album is fantastic. Got to listen to the whole thing the other day. It's officially out. It's called I Built You a Tower. Really like it. We heard Brittany Howard with He Loves Me, Beach Weather, High and Low Places, and Real Estate with It's Real. 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

0: Live from NPR News, I'm Lakshmi Singh. President Trump says everyone he's met at the Group of Seven summit in France, quote, loves the deal he's agreed to with Iran. NPR's Michelle Kellerman has more.
1: President Trump has faced a lot of criticism from Iran hawks for signing a deal that focuses on the Strait of Hormuz and starts a 60-day clock to negotiate over Iran's nuclear program, which was the initial reason for launching the war. But Trump says only, quote, stupid people want him to continue dropping bombs.
2: Then it's a memorandum of understanding. If it doesn't get done in 60 days, that's all right. We go back to bombing. You know, I don't want to do that because it's so good.
1: He says the U.S. won't give Iran any money under the deal, but the agreement does pave the way for sanctions relief and investments from the region. Michelle Kellerman, NPR News, the State Department.
0: With inflation at its highest level in the U.S. in more than 3 years, the Federal Reserve's holding interest rates steady and signaling its next move could be a rate hike. Likely not good news to President Trump, who has been pushing for a rate cut. The new Fed chair, Kevin Warsh, explained the central bank's decision today.
3: The committee decided to maintain the target range for the Fed funds rate at 3.5% to 3.75% in support of the Fed's dual mandate. The committee also reaffirmed its policy of maintaining ample reserves in the banking system.
0: Developments today in the New York State case against Luigi Mangione, who's accused in the fatal shooting of a UnitedHealthcare CEO in 2024. NPR's Brian Mann reports defense lawyers are going to pursue a psychiatric defense.
4: This hearing was incredibly contentious. The big news, they will claim that he was under some kind of extreme emotional duress. He's accused, of course, of shooting and killing Brian Thompson, a top CEO at a health insurance company in 2024. There was back and forth between the prosecutor and the defense over whether defense attorneys have released medical information quickly enough. A lot of this is still redacted. We don't yet know exactly the nature of the mental illness that Mangione's defense team will claim. More about that is expected to be released in the coming days.
0: That's NPR's Brian Mann reporting. The Senate is delaying a confirmation hearing for Jay Clayton to serve as Director of National Intelligence after President Trump called on Republicans to hit the pause button. Here's NPR's Eric McDaniel.
5: President Trump said he wants action on an election security bill that has failed to attract enough support from members of his own party to pass the Senate. And Trump wants his acting Director of National Intelligence pick, Bill Pulte, to have more time in the role. To address both concerns, the president announced he was delaying Clayton's confirmation hearing. The disagreement reveals a notable chasm in expectations between the GOP-controlled Senate and the White House. Eric McDaniel, NPR News, Washington.
0: It's NPR.
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9: You're back on the air with your afternoon host. It's me, it's Hannah Mayer. Let's see. We're going to do the weather. That's right. We'll check up on it. 73 degrees in Rochester. Overcast. Showers are likely this evening and possible thunderstorms after 2 a.m. Our low tonight is around 63. And we're going to get some wind picking up into a wind advisory for tomorrow for Rochester with a high of 78 and a low of 60 degrees. 77 in Ithaca. Showers are likely this evening. Thunderstorms possible tonight after 5 a.m. Our low is 61. Tomorrow for Ithaca is looking at a high of 83 and a low of 58 with showers likely in the first half of the day and then clearing up a little bit after that. Now moving into our next hour here, I'm going to start us with some Ben Howard. The song's called Crowhurst Meme. 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

That was Rhett Miller with My Valentine, the Cody Sisters with Night Like That, and Ben Howard with Crowhurst Meme. Well, friends, I got one pair of tickets left to see Chris Wilson, the Songs of Paul Simon, at the JCC Heart Theater. This is next, looks like next Saturday, the 27th, yes. There's two showings, 2 and 7 p.m. If you'd like to go, 585-258-0283. Or 888-639-5613. That's 585-258-0283. You're going to win a pair of tickets to see Chris Wilson doing the Songs of Paul Simon at the JCC Heart Theater in Rochester next Saturday. 585-258-0283. I'll take my third caller on the route.

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That's the Itchy Bonds. They're from Canada doing some really cool stuff. That was called Get Away. We heard Jefferson Airplane with Wooden Ships and Of Monsters and Men with Tuna in a Can. You're tuned into The Root. It's Afternoons with Hannah Mayer. It is Wednesday. Yes, we are halfway through our work week. I hope everyone's having a good week so far. Weather's all right. It's not so bad. You know, it's been pretty good so far. We're going to see some rain potentially tomorrow and a little bit this evening, I think, but there are still some cool shows going on. I don't see any listed where I get my shows. I go to visitithaca.com for Ithaca. I don't see any there, but there are a bunch in Rochester. Tonight, it's a cool DJ night. Another great local station, Wayo Wednesday, is at the Bug Jar at 7. Jay Bird and the Jukebox Junkies, it's Rockabilly Show. It's at Abilene tonight at 7 o'clock. At the Record Archive, the Rochester Metropolitan Jazz Orchestra is from 5 to 8. There is a hardcore show at Photo City at 6. Oh, cool. There's a band that I used to listen to in high school called I Set My Friends on Fire. They'll be playing there at 6 o'clock with, it looks like, four other bands. The Marie Gillard Trio is at the Little Theater Cafe from 7 to 9. Rocco's Basement is at 5 p.m. at the House of Guitars, and Strike the Match is at 6:30. And it looks like at Skylark at 7, Rochester Rapid Response Fundraiser and Dance Party. And it looks like a couple of bands, a couple of DJs going on there. That's at Skylark tonight at 7. That's what's going on in your neck of the woods. Here in the studio, we're going to play some Deer Tick. This is their new release called Mary Singletary. 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

0: Hi, this is Kevin Cubbins, your co-host on Beale Street Caravan. Next time on the program, we'll have Members Only. It's a tribute to the music of Bobby Blue Bland, featuring the talents of John Namath, Mike Ledbetter, Monster Mike Welch, and more. That's all coming up next time on Beale Street Caravan.
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0: You're on the air with Anime Air, listening to The Root. That's the Black Crowes, Wanting and Waiting. We heard Beckaman, Kari with Over and Over, and Deer Tick with Mary Singletary. I want to let you know about a cool little thing going down at the Little Theater this week and next weekend as well. So it's from June 19th through the 21st. And then it looks like June 26th and Saturday, June 27th. So they'll have it through this weekend for the Jazz Festival. But they're doing a barbecue at the Little Theater in the parking lot on Winthrop Street. So it's the parking lot like on the side street, like where you'd go in for the cafe. It's like summer cookout style. It looks like from 4 to 8 p.m. or until the food is gone. I'm looking at a photo of a man holding the food right now, and it looks really tasty. I love barbecue. So that looks awesome. And along with that, at the Little Theater, some great movies continuing this weekend. And like I said, Jazz Fest begins, and that includes some great shows at the Little Theater. You can go to thelittle.org, and you can see all of that on their website. I've got Beck coming at us in our next set. 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

That, of course, is Monrovia with their song Heavy Foot. We heard S.G. Goodman right before that doing their cover of Pepper. 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Monrovia is coming to CMAC with the band Camp. They're going to be opening up for them on that is on July 21st. We got a few minutes of news for you, and we'll be right back with more music. 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

0: Live from NPR News in Washington, I'm Ryland Barton. The terms of a ceasefire between the U.S. and Iran are now public. NPR's Quill Lawrence reports they would reopen the Strait of Hormuz and end hostilities between the U.S., Iran, Israel, and Hezbollah.
1: A senior Trump administration official whom reporters agreed not to identify read out the memorandum of understanding that is expected to be signed soon. It would reopen the Strait of Hormuz to oil tankers, an urgent economic and political priority as oil and other commodities have surged in price. Iran could begin to sell its own oil, and billions of dollars in frozen Iranian assets could be released if subsequent agreements, like Iran ending its nuclear weapons program, are followed. The official also said if Iran doesn't live up to its end, the U.S. could easily resume bombing. Israel is not a party to the agreement, but it could be a spoiler if Washington cannot restrain the Israeli government from attacking Iran's proxy force in Lebanon. Quill Lawrence, NPR News.
0: With inflation at its highest level in more than 3 years, the Federal Reserve held its benchmark interest rate steady today, and the Fed hinted its next move could be a rate increase. It was the first rate decision under the leadership of the new Fed chairman, Kevin Warsh. President Trump expressed disappointment in the decision today.
2: Just keeps the country down, you know, so it's so unusual. But we have a very good guy over there now, so I'm guided by what he wants.
0: Trump nominated Warsh in hopes he would push for lower interest rates, but a wartime spike in energy prices has pushed rate cuts off the table for now. Luigi Mangione will assert a psychiatric defense at his murder trial for the killing of UnitedHealthcare CEO Brian Thompson. Mangione's lawyers told the court they will attempt to show that he was suffering from, quote, extreme emotional disturbance at the time of the occurrence. If a jury agrees, it could convict him of manslaughter instead of murder, meaning he'd be sentenced to less time in prison. The cost to rent an apartment was down in May, 1.5% from a year ago, according to a new report from Realtor.com. NPR's Stephen Basaha says that's due to an apartment construction boom.
3: The U.S. built more than 600,000 apartments in 2024, the most in almost 40 years. That's caused a jump in vacancies and deals for renters. Mason Coleman's got 2+ months of free rent to move into his Nashville area apartment.
4: I even saw some places doing 3 months, 3.5 months free.
3: But other cities still have a housing shortage, like when Chloe Trubb toured a Chicago apartment and was told there were 12 other showings lined up after her.
5: I'm like, 12? He goes, it's a rat race out there. And I go, exactly what I've been saying, like, you know.
3: Realtor.com reports rent is still up 17% since pre-pandemic times. Zillow puts that rent hike even higher at 37%. Stephen Basaha, NPR News.
0: U.S. stocks dropped today on speculation the Fed may raise interest rates this year to keep a lid on inflation. This is NPR News.
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9: You're back on the air with Hannah Mayer, tuned into The Root, your local public radio station, 73 degrees in Rochester. It's overcast. It looks like there is a chance of showers this evening. Thunderstorms possible after 2 a.m. Tomorrow is going to be a high of 78, a low of 60, breezy, with a chance of showers and thunderstorms in the first half of the day. Mainly before 3 p.m., it says, which means we might have to move our Hawkside at High Falls event for Rochester tomorrow. Stay tuned for that. We will make announcement in the morning. Ithaca, 77 degrees. It's going to get down to 61 tonight. Tomorrow, a high of 83, a low of 58. We got showers tonight for Ithaca throughout the evening and into tomorrow for the first half of the day. Tomorrow is going to be rain for both Ithaca and Rochester. Now moving into our 5 o'clock hour. Starting off with a little broken social scene. Thanks for listening to The Root. My name is Hannah Mayer, and the name of this song is Not Around Anymore.

Crosby, Stills, and Nash with Long Time Gone. We heard Lucius, Final Days, and Broken Social Scene with Not Around Anymore. I've got some tickets, friends, and they're good ones. Jack Johnson and Hermanos Gutierrez are coming to CMAC on Wednesday, July 1st. I got a couple of pairs with your name on them. Give me a call, 585-258-0283, 585-258-0283. And my third caller is going to win tickets to see Jack Johnson and Hermanos Gutierrez at CMAC on July 1st. I do need an email, so have that ready for me, 888-639-5613 or 585-258-0283 on the route.

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That is G Love with their song Beautiful. G Love, Donovan Frankenreiter, and Moon Taxi are all going to be playing at the concerts at Point of the Bluff in Hammondsport this coming Saturday. Great show. Right before that was The Band with I'm Ready and Della May, My Own Highway. You're listening to The Root. It's Afternoons with Hannah Mayer. This is a brand new song from a band called Howdy. The song is Try, Try, Try on WRUR and WITH.

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0: Oh, that's still one of my favorites. That is Oasis, of course, Champagne Supernova. We heard Cassius Culpepper with Alabama Beauty Queen and that new band Howdy, spelled with two V's, with their song Try, Try, Try. You're listening to The Root. It's Afternoons with Hannah Mayer. I've got a few more to round out my show, and then Kelsey Delmont will be taking over. She's on every Wednesday from 6 to 8 p.m. I want to let you guys know I'm off tomorrow. I'm playing the Hochsteina High Falls event from noon to 1, and it's a lot, you know. We got to bring our own PA, and it's cutting it a little close. So I'm going to have Mike Murray filling in for me, and he'll be on for tomorrow, and then I'll be back in on Friday and Saturday. 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Now, I've got a song from Portugal the Man coming up next. 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

0: 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Hey, everyone. My name is Kelsey Delmont. It's just about 6 o'clock on your Wednesday night, and I am here, as promised, with you until 8 o'clock. It was a gorgeous day. Got outside, touched a little grass over by the Erie Canal, and then promptly tweaked my back. So we got it's balance, you guys. It's a little bit of balance. So we're cozy in my chair here in the studio, and we're going to play some music, and we're going to have a great night together. Let's start tonight with Donovan Frankenreiter. This is Get Out of Your Mind here on The Root.
1: Let's roll.

That's Walk the Moon with Can You Handle My Love. Before that, we heard Tom Petty and the Heartbreakers covering Thunderclap Newman. That was Something in the Air. And Donovan Frankenreiter started that set with Get Out of Your Mind. That's featuring Midland. He'll be at Point of the Bluff this Saturday, June 20th, with G Love. Up next, it is Max Flansburgh here on The Root.

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Thanks for being part of the musical journey. Thank you. You're listening to The Root. That was Tamar and the FCs with Ain't Worth It. They might be giants. Before that, you heard Don't Let's Start, and Max Flansburgh started that set with Long Hard Year. Max Flansburgh is the frontman for Dirty Blanket. They'll be at Rochester Jazz Fest this Sunday, the 21st. I can't believe June is basically over, and we are about to be in Jazz Fest season. It really snuck up on me big time this year. I need to make a plan. My name is Kelsey Delmont. Thank you for being here tonight. Let's play some more music. Right now, this is Jack Johnson and Hermanos Gutierrez. This is Hold On to the Light here on The Root.

You're listening to 88.5, 90.1 The Root. That was Cursive with Up and Away. Leonard Cohen, before that, you heard Suzanne. And Jack Johnson and Hermanos Gutierrez started that set with Hold On to the Light. I am all in on Hermanos Gutierrez. It has become it's on all the time. So it's obviously on here too. Right now, it's Jordan Riquet here on The Root.

That's Alice Russell with Rain. Also, a scooch more Tom Petty. You heard Saving Grace, and Jordan McKay started that set with Talk, Talk, Talk. Right now, this is Durand Jones and the Indications here on The Root.

0: You stay, they will.
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0: Angiva Theater, presenting Olivia Hernandez singing Broadway and American songbook classics in her cabaret, Simple Little Things, filled with personal stories capturing the everyday moments of life, June 25th through the 27th. 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
2: You just heard Goose with Madalena. Driftwood before that did High School Paycheck. Nouvelle Vague. You heard The Killing Moon. They're a French cover band. That was from 2005. And Durand Jones. And The Indications started that set with Been So Long. 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WRUR is a broadcast partnership of the University of Rochester and WXXI Public Media. My name's Kelsey Delmont. I'm here in studio with you for another hour until 8 o'clock. So let's play some tunes. This is McKinley James, just a little bit, here on The Root.

You're listening to WRUR, WITH, The Root. That was Kings of Leon with To Space. Foo Fighters before that, you heard Learn to Fly. And McKinley James started the hour with Just a Little Bit. Right now, this is Langhorne Slim on The Root.

plane tonight. It's so hard down here to unwind. I ain't lost, but you can't find me. When I said you're strange,

from their album Hot Shock. That was Hot Wax with Strange to Be Here. Wilson Pickett, you heard Mustang Sally. And Langhorne Slim started that set with Airplanes. Up next on The Root, this is Roseblood.

You're tuned into The Root. That was Maria Gillard Trio with Call on Me. They're playing tonight at the Little until 9. They might be playing that song right now. Wouldn't that be sim? But they'll be back there on Thursday, July 9th, over at the Little. M Ward, before that, did Chinese Translation, and Roseblood started that set with Running Wild. Right now on The Root, this is Old Pup with Spider Towns.

0: For Juneteenth, it's Sounds of Freedom from the Staple Singers, Stevie Wonder, and Nina Simone. 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
1: 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If you love them, let them go. Grateful Dead before that did Johnny Be Good. And Old Pup was at the top of that set with Spider Towns. Right now, it's Amos Lee.

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You're listening to The Root. That was of Monsters and Men with Ordinary Creature. Royal Otis before that did Moody. And Amos Lee started that set with Greenville. My name is Kelsey Delmott. Thanks for joining me tonight on The Root. It was a pleasure spending the night together. I'll be back next week, Tuesday and Wednesday, as usual, 6 to 8. So come back. Let's hang out again. Be good to each other. Leaving you tonight with Sam Cooke here on The Root.

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